in terms of players. But, you know, Victor Robles, I think we got to talk about him after what happened today and yesterday. Yesterday he goes 3 for 3. He's just come off the injured list. It's been hard to evaluate him because he has that great 2024, got the extension, and then you don't really want to diss the guy after last year where he was just ravaged by injuries, and then, you know, this year more of the same. He's just coming back from one. But you can see why you'd want to value a guy like Victor Robles. I mean, obviously there was a hitting yesterday, and then today he goes one, picks up a hit. But the defense today has just been fantastic. He made a couple of great plays in right field, sliding catch. JP made another one to back up Logan Gilbert on the mound, who had another stellar outing. Victor Robles is a righty bat, could play a big role in these Mariners down the stretch. Just want to see some more of that consistency, but really promising after yesterday and today where he picks up 4 hits between the 2 days. Before we get too much into the hitting, I mean, obviously, like I said last hour, the pitching is the first thing you got to talk about when you talk about the series, because the Athletics' greatest strength at the end of the day is their hitting. And maybe some of the guys aren't playing like the back of their baseball card, like a Soderstrom, like a Brent Rooker. Go on down the line. They still have a really good lineup. I mean, Langleyers, Kurtz, Cortez, McNeil. You know, I talked about that top 10 in the AL West. Nick Kurtz is near the top of that list. He's that good. And what the Mariners did to him this series after he'd gotten on base 48 straight times, longest streak in Major League Baseball since 2018, and proceeds to go 0 for 11 with a single walk this series, that's pretty impressive stuff. Logan Gilbert, now 3 of his last 4 outings, has not allowed a run. I was getting pretty worried about him early on in the season. He wasn't making it very deep into his starts. He was giving up a lot of runs. I think a lot of the problem I had with him is he's been billed as an ace when it's more feeling like he's the third or fourth best pitcher on this rotation this season. But the last month or so, we've really seen Logan Gilbert be that guy. You know, yesterday, Emerson Hancock, another quality outing, 6 innings of shutout ball. You look at the job the starters have just done overall this series. None of them gave up a run. And that's not including Bryce Miller, who came out of the bullpen in the first game of the series. But if you do include him, the 4 starters that played for the Mariners this season gave up a total of 2 runs, 6 walks, struck out 19 against one of the best offenses in baseball. Kind of what you had to see at this point. Again, like, we can get really excited about the series and the hitting coming together, the pitching, you know, score the A's 22-4. But again, this is the AL West. I said it before and I'll say it again. There's just such a low bar for this Mariners team at this point. Like, just win every other game and you've got the division. That's really where it's at. Again, if the Mariners were in the National League, they would have the 5th worst record. If they were in the NL Central, one of the better divisions, they'd be in last place by far. They'd be 7 games behind first place and be red alert. We'd be looking at this season in a completely different way. Right now, it's like, yeah, they need to keep better, but it's fine. Just stick around, and make your 10-game winning streak run. It's probably coming in late July, early August. You know, just stick around 500, get some distance that way with your one streak, and then stick around 500 again, and you pretty much got the AL West. That's just kind of where it is right now. And maybe you're worried about the Rangers getting better. Maybe their pitching's good enough, and you know their hitting's going to... You think their hitting's going to come around at some point, because they have some good hitters on that team. Wyatt Langford, Corey Seager, that just are playing terribly right now. The Rangers feel like they've got a little bit of steam in them. Same thing with the A's. Like, they just don't have the pitching around like we saw this series, but that hitting's really good and it could get better. But if the Mariners were in any other division in baseball, it would be a whole, completely different conversation. Right now, they're first place with a losing record. If they were in any other division, they wouldn't be top 3. So, not to put a wet blanket on a great series for the Mariners, again, this is their best series of the season, and you should come out of this really excited, not just with the pitching, but, you know, to see what they did against left-handed, you know, opponents' left-handed pitching, and to see that offense come around in a real way. Like yesterday, I was saying, like, the Mariners are about to play 2 lefty starters, and this could go one of 2 ways on today's show, where it's just like, can the Mariners really just not hit lefties again? They're hitting 190, and it's just a team can roll out a guy making a major league debut, and it's just that's just what they're going to do. And because he's a lefty, the Mariners are held silent. Well, luckily that didn't happen yesterday. And another lefty today fell really short, and the Mariners pounced on him. So, yeah, I refuse to believe that the Mariners are going to be this team for the rest of the year that they've been through the first third of the season because of series

0: encourage you to get an umbrella.
1: Yes, listen, the gentleman that drafted you got fired, and they brought in Kyler Murray. Wake up! What was the from school days? What was my man screaming? Wake up! Wake up! It's time to wake up, JJ. So yeah. Stick to your script, man, because ain't nothing you could do but go out there and work.
2: Now, McCarthy was also asked about his relationship with Kyler Murray, and he didn't really have much to say about it. He was just kind of like, it's just like being in a classroom with someone. On the flip side, Murray was asked about his relationship with McCarthy so far.
3: It's been great. It's been great. Obviously, I know he's a younger guy, so any way I can help him, obviously, I feel like, you know, I've played 7 years now, going on eight, so I'm considered a veteran, even though I don't see myself as that. Give him any knowledge that he needs. Again, you know, we're both competitors, and I know, you know, we both want what's best for the team.
4: Has he been receptive to hearing criticism?
3: Of course. Yeah, he's overly receptive, you know, and he's always communicating, asking questions, stuff like that, so it's been good.
2: What's the 411?
0: Give him some advice. Some good advice to give him. How to get out of town. Right? how to get on the first thing smoking and find a new organization. Because like I said, it just does not seem like there's too much light at the end of the tunnel for J.J. McCarthy there in Minnesota.
1: Yeah, look, Kyler Murray ain't perfect, but I feel like you heard a pro right there. Mm-hmm. You know, there's nothing you could take away from that. You can't go, oh, do they have beef? Oh, no. You're like, wow, okay. Veteran comes in trying to help the young guy even though they're competing for the same job. That was a pro's pro answer there for Kyler. I got to stop making Call of Duty jokes now.
0: See, you're worthless. You are worthless.
1: I got to stop now.
0: In the most positive way, you are worthless. He's Emmett Golden. I'm Q Myers. It's game night here on ESPN Radio. Coming up next, it's early in the WNBA seasons, but we have some really good takeaways. That's next here on game night on ESPN Radio on the all-new ESPN app.
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0: What if you just put a toilet right in and that was your trophy room? So when you had to go, you could just sit and look at your trophy.
1: See, you ain't got no sense. That's why you don't have no sense. I shouted out Kelsey Plum. I want to shout her out one more time. She actually won this week's Western Conference Player of the Week. She's going to be out for like a week because of a sprained ankle, but she's leading the league in scoring right now. 26.8 points per game. And it's only through 6 games, but man, I'm trying to tell you what I saw her do with my own eyes on Saturday right here in Las Vegas, going up against her old team. She put on a clinic. Not only did she have 38, but she dropped 9 assists too.
0: Wow. Wow, man, that is extremely impressive.
1: Yeah, exactly. So hoping that KP gets back sooner rather than later. But yeah, the WNBA off to a really good start. How about the NBA? Western Conference Final game number 6 that's coming up tomorrow.
2: 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Dan Orlovsky said the Tampa Bay Bucks are a contender in the NFC. 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
1: Carolina is now one win away from a trip to the Stanley Cup Finals. I'm Q Myers. The Hurricanes got the 4-0 victory over Montreal in Game 4 of the Eastern Conference Final and now have a 3-1 series lead. The winner of the series will take on the Vegas Golden Knights, who swept the Avalanche, earning their third trip to the Stanley Cup Finals in 9 seasons. Game 5 is coming up Friday from Carolina. Puck drops at 8 p.m.

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8: 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College softball in Oklahoma City on Thursday. 8 teams at the World Series, 5 of them from the SEC. There's one matchup where both teams are from the SEC on day one on Thursday. So how many of those SEC teams will win Thursday? ESPN analyst Tori Vidalis and Haley McClenny.
9: My heart says 3, but my gut says 2. Mm-hmm. And I'm going to stick with that. I think we got some really good matchups. Of course, you got the one automatic SEC, but she wants me to say 3, but I'm going with 2.
10: Okay. I'm saying 3. Obviously, the automatic Tennessee one. I like Alabama to beat UCLA, and I really like this Arkansas team. There's just something different. But also, don't be surprised if Mississippi State keeps it close. Like, I think that Mississippi State-Texas Tech game will be close. Their pitching's good enough to keep them in it.
11: That pitching could win it, no? I mean,
10: they shocked the world in Norman. Why not in Oklahoma City?
8: 4 games on ESPN and ESPN2 Thursday starting at

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0: say was,
1: but just in general, I mean, it was a significant step forward for Chet after being terrible basically the entire first four games. Now, there were stretches of this game where he was also not great, getting bullied inside some, giving up layups where I didn't think he should have. But like you said, he was huge to start the game and kept him in it before the Spurs could run away and hide again. Kept the crowd in the game, which I thought was big. And like you said, Brian, like, again, Isaiah Hartenstein and Chet Holmgren, like, they outplayed Victor in this game. Like, if that happens again in the series, the Spurs season is going to end. And look, I am not going to sit here and say the Spurs are losing Thursday or definitely losing one of the next two games. Like, they've shown they're good enough in the series. The Thunder are still probably missing both A.J. Mitchell
2: and Jalen Williams. Well, you had the Victor Wembanyama. He could just put two awesome games.
1: But there's a reason why I have and we have all talked about the experience of going through the playoffs mattering all season. Because for as great as this guy is, and look, maybe he will pull this off and win the next two games. I am 100% not ruling it out. But there's a reason basically everybody in the history of the league has had to fail before they win. This is really hard. It's really hard to go through it. It's really hard to learn the amount of energy it takes to get through it and how to deal with going through it. And every great player in the history of the league has had to go through that in some form or fashion. So this next game, like you said, game five is the biggest game of Victor's career. Now game six is going to be the biggest game of Victor's career. If they win that, it's going to be the same thing in game seven. And like, part of all this stuff is learning how to go through that and navigate that and deal with that. And some days you're going to have 41-24 and be on top of the world. And some days you're going to have 20-6 and not be very good and lose. And like, that's just part of learning what it's like to be in that kind of position.
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11: There's a lot of different things that the NFL is trying to do. 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Now we're going to Australia. We're going to the four corners. Is it the four corners of the earth?
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11: Just want to make sure.
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11: 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Like, what happens when you get to the end of the earth?
14: Remember, we had this discussion, what is the town that's on the edge?
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11: I know. 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
18: 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Jalen Hurts? Baby, the Eagles already played this week. 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
21: 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CC and Smalls there talking about Jalen Hurts. Smalls laughing from Smalls. You just found yourself very funny in that clip.
19: I get it.
21: You're the person you say you get it about.
19: Yeah.
21: Okay, good. Just making sure.
22: Oh, my God.
19: Just in hearing that back, I understand why CC's wonderful wife would want to watch the Eagles play on Sundays.
21: So you, Michelle Smallman, not only agree with Mel Canty, you agree with Michelle Smallman.
19: Correct.
21: Okay. All right, just make sure.
22: Of all the things that my wife and Smalls could have lied on, of course, that would be the top of the list.
23: They're not the only ones lying on that.
21: Yeah, I'm with them.
19: Yeah.
23: Yeah, obviously.
19: Ev's there. Pat is there. Cam is there. You know, and why...
21: AJ Brown's not.
19: Why not? There's always some drama and intrigue surrounding the Eagles. They're must-see TV.
22: That's it. Got it.
21: Yeah.
19: And every TV show has a leading man, and that would be Jalen Hurts.
22: Oh, main character energy for Jalen Hurts, huh?
21: Well, yesterday then, I don't know how they would do it on like a reunion show, on a Bravo show, maybe the sip heard around the world. So yesterday, Jalen Hurts sat there at the podium, press conference, OTAs, and he was asked about the possibility of an A.J. Brown trade. Take a listen to what happened next.
24: We're focused on learning the offense. It really doesn't change in terms of our approach to improve. You know, there's an if. Obviously been a lingering thing, but you know, nothing can replace all the greatness that we achieved together.
21: Oh, well, we don't have the sip.
22: That sip said everything that we needed to know,
19: you know,
22: about
19: what?
22: The current state of affairs between Jalen Hurts and AJ Brown. If you're my coworker and I send you a meme of that sip, just know that you ain't gonna be working here alone. Like that's what that means.
21: For those who are unaware of the exact situation that happened, and I apologize, I set it up incorrectly, that's on me. He was asked about AJ Brown. And he had it's either an iced coffee or a water, but the ice part is actually important. The ice cubes in the drink is important because the sound effect it made. So he didn't even realize this was happening, but the timing was so perfect. They asked about AJ Brown and he takes the sip and you could hear him kind of shake it around. Mm-hmm. And he literally said, I guess I took the sip at the right time then. And he had this smirk of like, we all know what's happening, but it ain't June 1st yet. It was amazing.
19: Let me start over. With that sip, a story was told. A story was told there.
21: And what's the story that you think he was trying to tell, whether intentionally or not?
19: Well, when he says good timing, it's like, yeah, I have a beat here to not have to talk about this, because to your point, obviously, this has been swirling. He mentioned it in the clip that we did here. It's been a big if. And

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7: 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I'm over it. With Pat the producer.
8: I don't think Thin Mints get the respect they deserve.
9: They're not as good as the Tagalongs.
8: I think Big Cookie wants to keep. Here's why the British are bothering me today. I forgot that they called potato chips crisps and French fries chips. And that really bothers me. Who do you think you are, the British? I can't support chicken pot pie. I think it's unnecessary as a dish. I think it insists upon itself.
10: Savory pie's out. It's going to be a no for me, dog.
11: Ugh. I'm over it. I'm sick and tired and over it.
8: Get a life.
12: Yes, each and every day, this time, our producer, Pat Costello, gives us items in and around sports, entertainment, his life that he is over here on Unsportsmanlike, presented by Progressive Insurance. Pat.
8: I don't like the vibes that are happening around the Philadelphia Eagles right now in the media. As Nuno likes to say, you in the media. All you people in the media.
10: You people.
8: I'd like to do something big for the Philadelphia Eagles this year. Last year, I put my hair on the line for the Phillies. That was not that big. It was not a lot of hair. I think if the Eagles don't win the Super Bowl this year, I'll skydive.
10: What?
13: What?
8: Yeah. If the Eagles don't win the Super Bowl, I'm going to skydive.
10: Is this because you want to go skydiving, or is it because you're that confident that the Eagles are going to win the Super Bowl?
8: I'm that confident that the Eagles are going to win the Super Bowl this year.
10: Why?
13: Wow.
8: I just feel like they are going to come in with a chip on their shoulder. There's a lot of hate. All the A.J. Brown stuff's been real negative. I think they're going to come in fired up this year. New offensive coordinator. I like where we are. And if they don't, I'll skydive.
10: Also, you say new offensive coordinator as if that is not the case every single season.
8: Yeah, but I like, as if this, I like is something this offensive new. Coordinator. I didn't like the last one.
12: Well, Sirianni made a big point yesterday about he's in before me, he leaves after me, this guy's always here, Sean Mannion. All right, so we got the work ethic down, but you got to work smart, not hard. Okay, cool. That's the backstory. The top story is Pat skydiving. Clearly.
8: And maybe Nuno? Huh?
10: Nuno?
12: Nuno's going with you if the Eagles don't win the
8: Super Bowl. Hell no. I tried. Cam?
13: Nuno's going without a parachute if the Eagles win the Super Bowl.
8: Cam?
13: I'm not going skydiving. Okay. Sorry, Pat.
12: But, Pat, clearly this has been something on your mind that you want to do it, and you're like, I need something to get me over the hump
10: totally.
12: To do it, like the shaving of the head.

0: Yes.
1: But if you're the Vikings and you're not sold on J.J. McCarthy yet, why wouldn't you want to give more time for it to bake? Also, what's the market going to really look like for him?
2: So he's either going to be the first, the starting quarterback, or probably the third string inactive quarterback.
0: Because the scouting quarterback.
1: Yeah.
0: I can see a world where that happens, yeah. But there's no reason to move on from J.J. McCarthy if he loses the quarterback battle. There's quite literally no point.
2: Unless he asks for them to move on from him.
0: Also, what's the point of moving on from Kyler Murray if he loses the quarterback battle?
2: Is he going to be willing to be a backup?
0: Well, I mean, he's under contract, and the Arizona Cardinals are picking up most of the cost, right? So why would you move on from it?
2: If another team is interested, potentially.
0: Flip him for a high draft pick, but he just lost the quarterback competition to J.J. McCarthy. What's that market going to be?
2: Well, great
1: point.
2: True too.
1: Great
2: that's
1: point.
2: True. So then maybe you would get rid of him before he'd lose the job. And only you would know he was behind him and not the rest of the league.
0: Okay.
2: You know, it's like if we're heading in that direction, trade him now, because you're right. The moment you name him J.J. McCarthy's backup, you're going to have to pay someone else to take him on in that spot. All right, coming up, it is spelling bee time.
1: Yes.
2: Which means Michelle Smallman is going to give Cece and I a spelling bee. What's the catch? Only words of the day, historically, that we're going to have to spell, including likely today's word of the day that I will not realize is in the midst on this. I figured out what she was going to do.
1: Oh, that's
2: and
1: a good strategy.
2: Brilliant.
1: I should have done that.
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7: 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You can catch him covering games across Whatcom, Skagit, Island, and San Juan counties. 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
13: While Smalls is dunking on everybody with Word of the Day, one add-on for the Word of the Day spelling bee. Congratulations to CC, destroyed me in this. Shout out to the American Nightmare, Cody Rhodes. Because what did he do yesterday?
0: Oh, Cody Rhodes, a vocab baddie, told me, we have a video of it, of that he loves words and he loves that we do the Word of the Day. And so he worked in the Word of the Day on First Take yesterday. He told me that he was going to.
13: And he did.
0: And he did it. He absolutely did it.
13: Unbelievable. Unbelievable that he did that. Shout out to Cody Rhodes. If you missed any of the interview, a full interview at Unsports ESPN on Twitter, at Unsportslike on Instagram, and of course back on the podcast, you can get the whole thing from yesterday's show after 9 a.m. Eastern time.
0: And our word of the day was phlegmatic yesterday. Having a calm and steady disposition, not easily moved to anger or excitement.
13: And he worked it in.
0: He worked in phlegmatic because that's what he is. He's steady, he's calm in the ring, he's phlegmatic.
13: Amazing.
14: I'm just going to be thinking about how to work in all of the words from the spelling.

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7: Good morning, I'm Adam Smith. The Mariners are now in first place in the AL West. Rob Refsnyder and Julio Rodriguez hit three-run home runs, and Logan Gilbert threw six shutout innings as the Mariners beat the Athletics 9-1 to complete a series sweep at Sacramento yesterday. And in the WNBA, the Washington Mystics beat the Seattle Storm 78-64 last night. Turning local news now, Bellingham Public Schools starting several big projects. Work's underway on the new community transitions building at Whatcom Community College. Squalicum High School will undergo major upgrades this summer, and the district says it's working to complete design work and submit a permit for the new Roosevelt Elementary School. And state crews are digging out the final stretch of the Mount Pickard Highway. Washtenaw says it started clearing the last few miles up to Artist Point. In your local weather forecast, we'll see sunny skies in the Bellingham area today, a high of 74 degrees. Overnight tonight, slight chance of rain, a low around 49.
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1: I'll take a sports Emmy. I don't care what category.
0: Hosted by Dan Patrick and joined by the four Danielas.
1: So I guess Danette in Spanish is Daniela.
2: 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Thor, Marvin, el famoso Lipsy Prince.
0: Dan brings you the biggest guests and best interviews in the world of sports.
1: Shea Gilgeous, the rest of his career, when his career is over, will probably look back and say, yeah, but I hate that we do it. But he was a guy who was always flopping. He was a guy who was always, searching for fouls. Instead of giving him credit for being, right now, a two-time MVP and favored to win another championship.
0: Broadcasting from the Man Cave.
1: It's unfortunate.
0: This is Dan Patrick.
1: It's hour two on this Thursday. Gang's all here. We're fully assembled. I'd say fully loaded, but that is a different meaning with Dylan. But

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1: More of your phone calls coming up. It's been pointed out to me by my Dodger source. Keep in mind, LA uses a six-man rotation. That means Shohei Ohtani will get about six less starts than his competitors. That might keep him from winning the Cy Young. I think you got to get to around 170, 75 innings. That's kind of where we've been, the low end of those who have won the Cy Young in recent years with the new way that we present starting pitchers in Major League Baseball. He's Joey Votto. He played 17 years, and he was a six-time All-Star. He won an MVP. He'll be working for NBC Sports later this summer, their baseball coverage in the wild card playoffs. Great to see you again.
13: Great to see you.
1: Where have you been in the last year?
13: I have been all over. I spent about 3 months in Japan, a couple months in Mexico City, all over Europe. I've seen some incredible places around the world. I spent a month surfing in Sri Lanka. I could keep going. But, you know, you travel and you think, I'm going to see the whole world, and you realize there's only so much you can see, as you'll in not too long experience.
1: Okay, did you become a sushi chef?
13: I did. I did a 5-week course at the Tokyo Sushi Academy in Shinjuku. The best part about it was nobody knew who I was, and so they bullied me the whole time. I was raised in the kitchen. My father was a chef. My parents had a restaurant for 5 years, and it brought me back to when I was 7 years old, being told to sweep this up and mop this up and carry that bucket. And I didn't say anything for the 5 weeks, and it wasn't until the end that I thanked them and I shared what I did for a long time.
1: And then you went surfing in Sri Lanka. How was the surfing in Sri Lanka?
13: Yeah, fantastic, the best. But I've been all over. I surfed in Ireland. I surfed in Portugal, Spain, Japan. I've surfed all over the world. So
1: wait, surfing in Ireland?
13: Fantastic.
1: Really?
13: Like, best. It's my favorite place, actually. It's because the traffic is, there's much less people there, and the conditions are excellent. Yeah, Ireland's great.
1: Are you doing a TV show about your travels?
13: No, why? I've got nothing to say. I'm not that interesting. This is my best moment in life right here, exchanging with you.
1: Wait. You're the most interesting man in the world. Forget the guy on the Dos Equis commercial.
13: No, I didn't do... I don't think it's a good idea to do that. And really,

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2: 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The Bellingham Bells won the WCL championship last year. What do they have in store for the upcoming season? Alan and Jason got the latest from President and GM Stephanie Morrell.
3: We've got some returners. So Colt Peterson, who, you know, closed out the game there at Portland. He's a sophomore at Stanford. He's going to come back and be with us again. As is Cal Young, who's a pitcher who was an all-league honorable mention guy. So he'll be back with us. Mason Chien, who was a West Coast League All-Star with Kamloops, he's going to come over and be with us. So we've got two things going. We've got our normal, you know, UCLA, Stanford, some of the incoming guys, and we've got some very high-end prospects. We have a player, Tyler Spangler. He's consistently, like, on the top 15 draft picks, like, overall for this spring. So, I mean, he's a guy who's really special. And if he gets here, I mean, he's going to be a very special player to watch.
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4: Good morning, I'm Adam Smith. The Mariners are now in first place in the AL West. Rob Refsnyder and Julio Rodriguez hit three-run home runs, and Logan Gilbert threw six shutout innings as the Mariners beat the Athletics 9-1 to complete a series sweep at Sacramento yesterday. And in the WNBA, the Washington Mystics beat the Seattle Storm 78-64 last night. Turning local news now, Bellingham Public Schools starting several big projects. Work's underway on the new community transitions building at Whatcom Community College. Squalicum High School will undergo major upgrades this summer, and the district says it's working to complete design work and submit a permit for the new Roosevelt Elementary School. And state crews are digging out the final stretch of the Mount Pinker Highway. WashDOT says it started clearing the last few miles up to Artist Point. In your local weather forecast, we'll see sunny skies in the Bellingham area today, a high of 74 degrees. Overnight tonight, slight chance of rain, a low around 49.
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0: in price.
1: Stat of the day, stat of the day, that stat of the day, stat of the day. Here comes that
0: what?
1: Stat of the day.
0: By the way, on an unrelated note, the get-in price for Shakira in Los Angeles on Saturday, June 13th, will be $153. Just letting you know. Shakira, Shakira. Hips don't lie. Yes, Dylan?
2: You can take all your friends to Shakira for the price of one ticket to the NBA Finals. You
0: can take the neighborhood.
2: Yeah.
0: Go see Shakira, Shakira. Final results of the poll question.
2: Yes, Dan. Actually, I threw this one up after the Joey Votto interview, and it is, should Dan send Dylan to Japan to train to become a sushi chef like Joey Votto? And Dan, 74% of people say yes.
0: Yeah, but they want you to go and not come back. That was the weird thing.
2: I was worried about that.
0: That was the weird thing. Maybe I'll send you to Australia for the 49ers and the Rams.
2: Okay.
0: Maybe I'll do that. One way, and you figure out how to get back.
2: Everything there wants to kill you, too. Every most poisonous animal is native to Australia.
0: Do more people die from poisonous snakes than any other animal, any other mammal, any other creature?
2: Well, I know mosquitoes, so I think humans are number one, humans killing other humans. And then mosquitoes are the biggest animal, and then I think snakes is after that.
0: This day in sports history, Paul?
3: Yeah, mosquitoes is correct. Snakes is third on the depth chart. Dogs fourth. This day in sports history, Willie Mays got his first ever career home run. It was also his first major league hit. That was 1951. And, let me see. This one. Dale Long. 8 consecutive games with a homer, 1956.
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0: basketball. They were going to foul him.
1: Yeah.
0: He did not have to give up that basketball.
1: He's only 18. I felt bad.
0: I felt bad.
1: But I have to give UConn credit because it was a great defensive play, a pass, and he finds Mullins, who has, you know, wide open from 37 feet out, and he was able to take a jumper.
0: And if there's one player on that team that you didn't want to leave open,
1: yeah,
0: was Breland.
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2: Normally this type of year, we're just speculating on what the Hard Knocks is going to be heading into the new season.
3: Yes.
2: But it's already been announced. And next year too, guys. And there's no more rules. Seattle Seahawks, the champs, are going to be on Hard Knocks this year.
3: Dude.
2: And the Patriots the year after.
3: I'm excited. It's great. I love the fact that the NFL is...
2: And the quarterback is
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3: I think it's awesome. NFL films, you know how I feel about them.
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3: 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And they are also not intrusive. They're not. And that's the thing about Hard Knocks. Like, you're going to just mess up my world, my system. You know? It's great. Fans love it.
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4: All right, welcome back to the Thursday afternoon edition of The Zone. 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Terry Todd has passed away. He is the father of Rick Todd. You know him, obviously, from his play-by-play work and his work here on The Zone. And, of course, Saturdays with Jason on Sports Saturday. He's joining us in The Zone this afternoon to remember his father. Rick, first of all, just so sorry for your loss. Your dad was obviously special to you and your family and to so many other people here in the Pacific Northwest.
5: Well, hey, thanks, Alan. I mean, times like these, you have that mixed emotion of just heartbreak and extreme gratitude. My dad was an amazing man. I mean, I was so privileged to be his son. But when it comes to the sports world, my dad just made just an impeccable imprint in Whatcom County. He coached, at Bellingham High for 17 years. He coached football there. And then he went on to coach at Western for 27 years. And the only assistant coach in the Western Hall of Fame. So pretty special. And it's just it's amazing to kind of look back on, the legacy that he brought. What's so incredible about this, Alan, is when my dad was a little league coach. He coached us in baseball and basketball and football. But my dad's little league football teams, Northwestern Commercial Bank and Nelson's Construction, were those teams of legends. He had four teams that went undefeated and unscored upon, and that caught the attention of then Bellingham High School football coach, the legend Val West. And I remember Val coming to one of our little league football games, and on that team were Mike Elsner, who's now a coach out at Linden, and Eric Tripp, who's the AD at Ferndale, and Steve Slask, was out on the field, and he is the head baseball coach at Meridian, and Steve Alvord, who went on to play football, NFL football, and

0: so interesting because Wes came up to my dad after one of these Little League games, and he said, "Now I know what all the people are saying is true." He goes, "I want you to come coach with me." Well, my dad ended up coaching Little League and high school for a year. Then he went on, and when he was asked to help out at Western, to coach at Western, he coached high school for a year while he coached at Western. For my dad, it was all about the players. It was about the relationships. It was about, you know, the coaches. And, yeah, thank you, Alan, for just letting me just kind of, you know, process this a little bit with you.
1: Sure.
0: I just love you and Jason, and you're just, you know, some of my best friends, and I just really appreciate the opportunity to talk about my dad, the legend, the icon, Coach Terry Todd.
1: Well, you know, we saw the picture of him that's posted to remember him, and there's a great quote from The Sandlot. "Remember, kid, there's heroes and there's legends. Heroes get remembered, but legends never die." And, of course, your father was definitely a legend. Good-looking fellow. What happened? What went wrong with you?
0: I knew you were going to get that. It's so funny. My mom would always, you know, Alan, my dad was at one time the strongest man in the state of Washington. He was lifting weights when guys just didn't really ever lift weights. But my mom would always gush, "Your father had a 52-inch chest and a 26-inch waist." And I'm like, "What happened to me? I mean, what's going on?" But yeah, my dad was a stud back in when he played football at Bellingham High, and mind you, without face masks, right? He had a separated shoulder and 103 temperature, and as he told me, and I actually believe him, he scored 4 touchdowns and he ran for almost 200 yards.
2: You know, Rick, it's just, you know, flat out incredible to see the impact that, you know, Terry left on, you know, not just the players he coached, but, you know, the greater community. And just like, you know, reading accounts and talking to people about what kind of a guy he was, you know, the positive attitude, you know, being a quiet motivator, not yelling at his players, but understanding, you know, how to have those lasting relationships and get the most out of his guys. Can you kind of speak to who your dad was as a coach?
0: Yeah, I mean, I can tell you, you know, believe it or not, fellas, you know, I coached, you know, high school basketball for about 10 years. And I remember my dad, you know, telling me something, you know, about coaching. He said, "Son, you know," he goes, "I don't recall myself ever raising my voice ever as a coach, because the moment I raise my voice, a lot of my players aren't going to listen to what I have to say. They're going to listen to how I'm saying it." And my dad was just a teacher, and he cared. He cared so much about his players. He cared about their lives. I mean, whether he coached them in Little League or whether he coached them in, you know, to be All-Americans in college, he just made such a great impact, you know, just on not only, you know, the players, you know, that he coached, but the coaches he coached with. Last night, I had an incredible conversation with, you know, Coach Rob Smith, the Hall of Fame coach, football coach up at Western. And, you know, Coach just talked about just what a huge impact that my dad made in his life. And it's and all the other coaches, you know, he coached with. You know, my dad, you know, coached up at Western, but he refused to take any money. He would not be paid. He wanted to give that money to those young coaches that were, you know, struggling, who were sleeping, you know, in the office every night. I think that's what's one of the greatest legacy that you know, my dad is going to leave, is just that positive impact, you know, that he left, you know, on not only the players, but, you know, the coaches that he coached with.
1: You know, we have been so blessed with so many just great people that have decided to dedicate their life to coaching. You know, we just did a tribute, a week or two ago, to Vic Randall. And
0: yeah.
1: You know, he passed away at 76. And the impact that he had in his coaching tree and how many lives he affected, not only the people he coached, but the people he worked with. And, you know, here's your father. Similar storyline, mm-hmm. just really good people. You notice how we talk a lot about these coaches and we don't lead with this many championships or this many wins, you know, and all those are great accolades. But I find every time we're talking, even with the coaches that do win here, when we have them on the show, yeah, it's such a similar thing. And I just think this is special to our region. The fact that we're always talking about these coaches being such good people and teachers. You talk about your dad not raising his voice. This is football, man. In an era that he grew up coaching football, this was you yell at the players, you say any which thing you want to. You know, I mean, it was rough. And there are still programs out there that do that kind of thing. And here's your dad finding success being a gentle giant and a teacher of men. And I'm so impressed with the people that we talk to and the people that we get to cover. And this really, truly is a great loss. I mean, obviously you lost your father, and I know that pain and what that feels like, and a mother for that matter, too, not that long ago. And while on the air, basically, that was a rough thing.
0: Yeah.
1: But I saw your announcement over the weekend, and it just broke my heart for you and your family and everybody that your dad touched, because he was just such a beautiful human being.
0: Yeah, Alan, I mean, my dad, and one of the things I loved about my dad is we would have these, you know, quiet moments and just chat and talk. And, you know, I think I was given a great gift because when my dad, you know, when he passed there, I said everything I need to say, you know, and I did throughout our life. I mean, there's nothing held back. And I just want to encourage, you know, whoever's out there listening right now, just tell you it's hard, but you know what? Tell your dad that you love him. I know it's so hard sometimes, but it's one of the greatest gifts that you can give your father. But I do want to say this, Alan, my dad, you know, taught me something that I thought was just really profound. Especially when it comes to coaching. He said, son, listen, you know that you have done your job as a coach, not by how many wins you have or how many losses or how many championships that you have. You'll know you've done your job as a coach by how many Christmas cards you get. How many wedding invitations you get, how many birth announcements you get, how many players just kind of out of the blue call you to check in, how many players will stop by and say hi to you at work. And I got to tell you, Alan, Christmas morning, my dad would get up every Christmas morning and had this book and with a Western football sticker on it. He did this for years. And we'd get up and he would start calling guys and wish them Merry Christmas. And he'd go through his book and he would just call guys, wishing them, you know, Merry Christmas. And three, four years later, my dad would get out his book and start calling these Western football players, his guys, you know, wishing them Merry Christmas, checking in on them. And you get down to maybe like, I don't know, 3, 4 guys, and all of a sudden the phone would start ringing. And it was players calling him, wishing him Merry Christmas. So he'd have one guy on the line here, another guy on the line there. Mm-hmm. And it was just a testament to what kind of man my dad was. And he had a saying that I was just talking to Ben Allenboss about it, and Ben was a great player at Linden and went and played at Western and one of my dad's favorites. And Ben was a great running back, but, you know, not that fast. So they had to switch him to fullback. And Ben was the last fullback ever at Western. But somehow my dad just really connected to Ben. And And one of the great sayings that my dad would say is Ben would say, hey, coach, how you doing? And my dad would always say, doing great and getting better. Mm-hmm. And then Ben said, like, the whole football team started saying that. And Ben says, I say it to this day. And I think that's the type of impact, you know, that a coach can have. And that's why I love sports. Because I have seen the impact that my dad has made on probably thousands of players and probably thousands of people he doesn't even know. You know, it's like I said, I look, you know, I have this mixed, and you know this, Alan. I mean, I have this whole mixed, you know, emotions of heartbreak, yet just extreme gratitude unto God that I had a chance to be, you know, the son of Coach Terry Todd.
2: Yeah, Rick, that's just incredible. I mean, that attitude you're talking about just is absolutely infectious. And I love that story about Ben Ellenboss and the team kind of taking on your dad's phrasing with that. So, you know, Terry coached at Western through 2005, spent like 20 seasons there. You know, after he left, what was he doing to kind of stay involved in the local sports team? What was he doing after his time at Western?
0: Well, hey, I want to toss this in. Somehow, some way, Coach Rob Smith was impacted by my dad so much that the last 5 years of his coaching up at Western, they named the Inspiration Award the Coach Terry Todd Most Inspirational Award. And I was there at those banquets, and one of the things that was so incredible was just to see how appreciative that person was that got that, you know, that award. But after Western, my dad had a chance to coach, you know, my sons in football, and he would get periodically phone calls from people saying, "Hey, my son's a kicker. Could you come and, you know, do some, you know, helping and coaching?" My dad ended up coaching like four or five all-league kickers in Whatcom County League. After he retired, and he helped out, Reed Richardson, you know, at Squalicum, you know, a little bit here and there. And, but he always had his hand, involved in all this. I gotta tell you real quick, Wade Gaver's All-American kicker from Western, just inducted in the Hall of Fame, is calling me. But I'm not going to take that phone call because I'm talking to you.
1: Well, we can.
0: This has been happening.
1: Yeah. Well, we're a little tight here. Is there a service coming up that people can attend to honor your father?
0: Yeah. I believe it's going to be sometime in late July. I'll keep everybody up to date. We're still kind of picking up the pieces here. There's a lot of stuff going on. A lot of moving. You know.
1: I know how that process goes. Could you just let us know as soon as possible? Are you going to be speaking at the engagement? Because I want to block out a lot of extra time to make sure you can attend the whole service.
0: You're going to absolutely have to block out a lot of extra time. So
1: yes, I can only imagine.
0: No, we're going to keep it. We're going to keep it as honoring to everybody, but most of all, honoring to my father.
1: Absolutely. Well, all the best to you and your family. I know it's a tough time. I know it's a tough loss, but make sure no matter what. I mean, your dad would not want you to be sad. He'd want you to celebrate his life and the people that he touched. Just be that messenger and stay strong, my friend.
0: Oh, thank you. I love you guys. Thank you so much for this opportunity.
1: All right, Rick. Thank you much. You're in the zone.
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3: Good afternoon, I'm Jason Upton. Mariners have the day off today before kicking off a six-game homestand tomorrow. M's are hosting the Arizona Diamondbacks for a three-game weekend series. Seattle's coming off a series sweep over the Athletics that vaulted them the first place in the AL West. They'll have a chance to push their record above 500 for the first time since late March this weekend, as they currently sit at 28-29 on the season. But it won't be easy against the Diamondbacks squad that's been among the hottest in the majors, having won five straight games in 10 of their last 11. Coverage begins at 6 o'clock. First pitches at 7:10 right here on KPUG tomorrow with George Kirby on the mound. Meanwhile, MLB owners have proposed the league's first salary cap since the 1994 strike. In a presentation to the Players Union today, owners proposed a minimum payroll of $171 million with a hard cap of roughly $245 million. It also included a 50-50 revenue split with the players. The owner's suggestions came after the MLBPA made its first proposal yesterday, which included higher minimum salaries and tax on teams that spend under a payroll threshold, but did not include a hard salary cap or floor. Owners and Players Association are expected to meet again in the coming weeks after each has gone over the other's proposal. If the two sides can't negotiate a new collective bargaining agreement before the current one expires on December 1st, there will likely be a lockout heading into 2027. Last time baseball owners proposed a hard cap in 1994, it prompted a more than seven-month-long strike that canceled the World Series for the first time in 90 years. The Storm weren't able to pull out a win last night. They fell to the Washington Mystics 78-64 at Climate Pledge Arena. Jade Melbourne led Seattle with 15 points, while third overall pick Awa Pham scored 6 points and grabbed 5 rebounds in her second career game. Storm now fall to 3-5 on the young season. They'll be up north this weekend when they hit the road for a meeting with the Toronto Tempo on Saturday. This year's Apple Cup will have a much different feel. UW Huskies announced yesterday that their bout with Washington State is being pushed back a day to Sunday, September 6th at Husky Stadium. It's the first time in the more than 100-year history of the event that it will be played on a Sunday. It'll also be just the third Sunday game UW has played in program history. This year's Apple Cup now falls 3 days ahead of the Seahawks season opener on Wednesday, September 9th. Oklahoma City Thunder are looking to book a return trip to the NBA Finals tonight. The Thunder are in San Antonio for Game 6 of the Western Conference Finals. They own a 3-2 series lead over the Spurs, who will look to force a Game 7 in OKC on Saturday. New York Knicks await the winner in the Finals. That Game 6 set to tip off at 5:30. Over in the NHL playoffs, the Carolina Hurricanes shut out the Montreal Canadiens 4-0 last night to take a 3-1 series lead. They'll aim to book their trip to the Stanley Cup Final at home tomorrow night. One of Western's top softball players has again received national recognition. Junior third baseman Malia Andrews was voted to the National Fast Pitch Coaches Association All-American Third Team. It's her second straight All-America campaign after being a consensus first teamer last season. Andrews led the Vikings with a .402 batting average on her way to being named GNAC Player of the Year. She's started all 181 possible games over her three-year career at Western. And speaking of Western, the community is mourning the loss of a local coaching legend. Former Vikings football coach Harry Todd passed away on Tuesday at the age of 90, according to his family. Todd was the assistant coach at Western from 1987 to 2005 before being inducted into the Vikings Hall of Fame in 2007. The program's Inspirational Award was named after him. Before coaching at Western, Todd spent 13 years as an assistant coach at Bellingham High School and two more at Squalicum. His family is planning to hold a memorial service at a to-be-announced date in July. I'm Jason Upton. For more, head to MyBellinghamNow.com.
4: 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Bottom line, I just need the news that matters. So where do I turn? 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I want to hear from people who live